0: which enters participants into a draw for a $200 gift card. Community Planning Manager Chris Johnson says the pledge is just one part of the city's broader water conservation campaign.
1: So we should have a water dashboard up available to the public in the next couple of weeks, which will show how much water we're using per day. The hope is that alongside with the water pledge, people will really be able to track their own progress and just bring a lot more awareness to where we're at with water demand and demand management.
0: You can find more details about the pledge and how to join at mynelsonnow.com.
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0: Max Scherzer is back on the mound today as the Blue Jays open a 3-game series in Washington against the Nationals. Scherzer has missed more than 6 weeks of play after suffering a thumb injury in June. The Jays lost 2 of 3 weekend games against the Red Sox and currently sit at 5th place in the AL East with a 48-58 record.
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0: A reminder to expect delays along Highway 6 near Selma this afternoon due to check stop operations near the Shambhala Festival site. Meanwhile, single lane traffic remains in effect on Highway 3 east of the Paulson Bridge daily until 7 p.m. In our weather forecast, tonight clear skies dropping down to 15, sunny with a high of 30 tomorrow afternoon, clear skies tomorrow night dropping down to 13, and sunny with a high of 30 for Wednesday. I'm Storm Lenny.

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1: I'm Storm Lenny. Quick action from local residents helped prevent a Sunday morning structure fire in Glade from spreading. Terry's Fire Rescue says crews were called to the 2000 block of Glade Road around 9:30 a.m. after a fire in an RV trailer spread to a barn, a boat, sea can containers, and the surrounding grass. Firefighters from Crescent Valley and Beasley also responded, spending about 6 hours extinguishing the blaze. Terry's Fire credits neighbors with slowing down the grass fire before crews arrived. The structures involved were all destroyed. The cause remains unknown. BC Highway Patrol is still conducting its post-Shambhala check stops this afternoon as thousands of vehicles leave the festival site. Officers will be screening drivers for impairment and checking to make sure vehicles are safe for the road. Kootenay Highway Patrol Sergeant Vince LeBlanc says anyone driving on Highway 6 can expect major delays.
2: We generally set up two check stops, one at the Salmo side and one at the Nell Wade side, to make sure that those drivers who are going east and west are being checked. If you're part of the regular motoring public, I'm sorry, but you're going to have to be caught in that traffic so that we can make sure that you're safe when they're driving their vehicles on that roadway.
1: Last year, police caught around 60 impaired drivers trying to leave the festival site. The check stop operation continues through tomorrow. If you live in Rosslyn, you'll need to cut back on outdoor water use starting today. The city is bringing in stage 2 water restrictions because of continued hot, dry weather. The city says the move will help protect the community's water supply while reducing demand on the system. The restrictions apply to residential outdoor watering, with separate rules for businesses, golf courses, and institutions. Anyone who violates the bylaw could face fines starting at $100. Some Chinook salmon reintroduced to the Canadian side of the Columbia River found their way to spawning grounds. That according to a report by the Sinaiix Confederacy, based on work 2 summers ago that saw 59 fish released near Northport. Principal biologist James Baxter explains what they were trying to find out.
3: We wanted to see, you know, would they move around? Would they move into Canada? And where in Canada would they spawn? Obviously, if they're spawning, that's an indicator that there's a suitable spawning habitat.
1: 47 fish crossed the border and 6 spawned at 4 locations. Hundreds more fish were released last year. It's part of efforts to reintroduce salmon to areas where dam construction has blocked them. Work starts this week to make a Greenwood Heritage Building more accessible. A ramp is being added to the front of City Hall, along with automatic doors. City Manager Dean Trumbly says they've been getting positive feedback on the project.
4: People do understand coming in and out of here. It's been very difficult. So I know the Senior Society is very happy, and we've also had some of our mobility-restricted people reach out saying that they're very thankful we're moving ahead with the project.
1: Contractors have been hired who have experience with heritage buildings. The city will use reserves and grants to fund the $315,000 project. The City of Nelson is expanding its efforts to help residents save water this summer. That includes a new online water conservation pledge, which enters participants into a draw for a $200 gift card. Community Planning Manager Chris Johnson says the pledge is just one part of the city's broader water conservation campaign.
5: So we should have a water dashboard up available to the public in the next couple of weeks, which will show how much water we're using per day. The hope is that alongside with the water pledge, people will really be able to track their own progress and just bring a lot more awareness to where we're at with water demand and demand management.
1: You can find more details about the pledge and how to join at MyNelsonNow.com.
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1: Max Scherzer is back on the mound today as the Blue Jays open a 3-game series in Washington against the Nationals. Scherzer has missed more than 6 weeks of play after suffering a thumb injury in June. The Jays lost 2 of 3 weekend games against the Red Sox and currently sit at 5th place in the AL East with a 48-58 record.
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1: A reminder to expect delays along Highway 6 near Salmo this afternoon due to check stop operations near the Shambhala Festival site. Meanwhile, single lane traffic remains in effect on Highway 3 east of the Paulson Bridge daily until 7 p.m. In our weather forecast, tonight clear skies dropping down to 15, sunny with a high of 30 tomorrow afternoon, clear skies tomorrow night dropping down to 13, and sunny with a high of 30 for Wednesday. I'm Storm Lenny.
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1: I'm Ada McCloskey. Quick action from local residents helped prevent a Sunday morning structure fire in Glade from spreading. Terry's Fire Rescue says crews were called to the 2000 block of Glade Road at around 9:30 a.m. after a fire in an RV trailer spread to a barn, a boat, sea can containers, and the surrounding grass. Firefighters from Crescent Valley and Beasley also responded, spending about 6 hours extinguishing the blaze. Terry's Fire credits neighbors with slowing the grass fire down before crews arrived. The structures involved were all destroyed. The cause remains unknown. Just over 900,000 liters of municipal wastewater spilled into the Kootenai River from a City of Nelson force main in April. Storm Lenny has the story.
2: Records from BC's Ministry of Environment and Parks show the leak happened near the Groman Narrows treatment plant shortly after midnight on April 1st. The city confirmed 901 cubic meters of wastewater was released. The documents also show the city later received a provincial non-compliance advisory after failing to immediately report the spill and missing the deadline to file its end-of-spill report. The city says the leak was caused by corrosion in the aging force main. It also says water sampling found no environmental impacts.
1: Renovations are underway to the CT scanner room at Nelson's Kootenai Lake Hospital to make way for a new scanner. A temporary mobile CT unit has been set up outside the hospital to keep scanning services available while renovations take place. The province says patients will begin using the mobile unit in August. It also says the new scanner and updated medical imaging department will increase imaging capacity by over 25%. The project is expected to be complete in December. Work is about to begin on Trail's new downtown transit exchange. BC Transit is building the $3.7 million facility on Cedar Avenue. It will feature 6 new bus bays, shelters, bike racks, and pedestrian improvements. Construction is expected to wrap up this winter. Businesses will remain open throughout the project. Trail Council gave the project final approvals in January. The BC government has removed a major regulatory hurdle for FortisBC's proposed $2 billion expansion of its Tilbury LNG facility in Delta. The province says the project will support marine fueling, create construction jobs, and give Musqueam Indian Band the opportunity to become an equity partner. Energy and Climate Solutions Minister Adrian Dix says the investment will benefit both the economy and environment.
3: What we're talking about here is action that will bring prosperity and progress to the province, improve our emissions reduction, improve the competitiveness of our port, and invest in BC at a time when surely that is important for our province.
1: The project still needs additional regulatory approvals and permits before construction can begin, with work expected to start as early as 2027. The town of Creston and RDCK are hosting an information session next month for those interested in running in October's local government elections. The session is set for August 20th at the Creston and District Community Complex from 3 to 6 p.m. Former Golden Mayor Christina Benty will lead the session, which will touch on what's involved in serving in local government. Space is limited to 50 participants and pre-registration is required.
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4: 7 different pitchers were needed, but the Blue Jays did end up getting the job done in a 3-2 win over the Washington Nationals last night. And today they'll be going for win 50 of the season, with first pitch being thrown out at 3:45. Meanwhile, Toronto is getting some positive news on the injury front with Addison Barger, as the 26-year-old has been struggling with injuries all season long and went through major elbow surgery yesterday. Our reports sound like it all went well and the outfielder should be ready by next spring training.
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5: Sunshine today in the boundary. It's going to be a high of 31 to a low of 13 tonight. On Wednesday, we're cranking out to 31 as well, and 33 by Thursday. There is sunshine across the board, but there is, of course, the air quality warning in effect. We're sitting at 14 degrees.
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Hey, yeah, an outcast on Juice FM. Well, speaking of outcasts, we're going to get into what's going on with Andrew and Tristan Tate. That seems to be following and trending in the news as of right now. Very popular podcaster, quite controversial, and now arrested. Get into the headlines in a bit. Got Bonnie Tyler coming up. Here's Loverboy and loving every minute of it. We ride into the early part of the 6 o'clock stretch on your Tuesday. Good morning. 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

0: Total Eclipse of the Heart with Bonnie Tyler. Well, Andrew and Tristan Tate will remain in Miami jail for at least another 2 weeks as they fight extradition to the United Kingdom. Now, the brothers were arrested earlier this month after British authorities requested their extradition on a series of criminal charges, including allegations of assault, rape, and human trafficking. Now, of course, they're denying this allegation. Now, the U.S. federal judge has scheduled the next major hearing mid-August. In the meantime, they're expected to seek release on bail while the extradition process moves forward. Now, legal experts say the case could take months to resolve because it involves proceedings in multiple countries. In the latest chapter in a legal saga that has drawn international attention and continues to play out in the courts in the UK, US, and in Romania. And all of it is from opinions, from podcasting, and so much beyond the scope that what people couldn't see. This story, this is going to end up being a Netflix special at some point.
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1: I'm Adam McCloskey. A Sunday morning structure fire in Glade destroyed an RV trailer, a barn, a boat, and some sea can containers. Terry's Fire and Rescue says it happened on the 2000 block of Glade Road at around 9:30 a.m. When firefighters arrived, the fire had already spread into the surrounding grass. It took 22 firefighters from Terry's Crescent Valley and Beasley about 6 hours to get it under control. Terry's Fire credits quick action from residents with helping keep the grass fire from spreading before the crews arrived. The cause of the fire remains unknown. The city of Nelson has received a provincial non-compliance advisory after just over 900,000 liters of wastewater spilled into the Kootenay River in April. Storm Lenny has the details.
2: Records from BC's Ministry of Environment and Parks show the spill was caused by a leak in the city's force main. It happened just after midnight on April 1st near the Grohmann Narrows treatment plant. The city has since confirmed 901 cubic meters of wastewater was released. The ministry also found the city did not immediately report the spill as required and submitted its end-of-spill report nearly 2 weeks late. The city says the leak was caused by corrosion in the aging force main and no environmental impacts were identified. It also says it's reviewed its reporting processes.
1: A new CT scanner is coming to Nelson's Kootenay Lake Hospital, and renovations are underway now to make room for it. The province says a mobile CT unit has been installed outside the hospital to keep imaging services available during construction. Patients will start using the mobile unit in August. The project is expected to be complete in December. The province says the new scanner and updated imaging room should increase imaging capacity by 25%. Construction is about to start on Trail's new downtown transit exchange. The $3.7 million project on Cedar Avenue will add 6 bus bays, covered shelters, bike racks, lighting upgrades, and sidewalk improvements. BC Transit says businesses will stay open while construction is underway, which is expected to wrap up in the winter. Trail City Council formally signed off on the project in January. Fortis says expanding its Tilbury LNG facility will help meet growing demand for lower emission marine fuel while making better use of the company's existing natural gas system. Fortis President and CEO David Hutchins says the project offers benefits beyond shipping.
3: By providing a solution for marine fueling, Tilbury increases the utilization of our energy system, which helps lowers costs for our customers while supporting economic growth and trade through our largest Canadian port here.
1: The proposed expansion still requires additional regulatory approvals, but Fortis says it will strengthen trade through the Port of Vancouver and support long-term economic growth. A candidate information session will be held in Creston next month ahead of this fall's local government elections. The town and the RDCK are hosting the event at the Creston Community Complex on August 20th from 3 to 6 p.m. It will be led by former mayor of Golden, Christina Benty, who will touch on the responsibilities of elected officials and what's involved. The free session is limited to 50 people with advance registration required.
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4: 7 different pitchers were needed, but the Blue Jays did end up getting the job done in a 3-2 win over the Washington Nationals last night. And today they'll be going for win 50 of the season, with first pitch being thrown out at 3:45. Meanwhile, Toronto is getting some positive news on the injury front with Addison Barger, as the 26-year-old has been struggling with injuries all season long and went through major elbow surgery yesterday. Our reports sound like it all went well, and the outfielder should be ready by next spring training.
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5: Sunshine for the whole week in the boundary, all averaging around 31 today, tomorrow 33, Thursday 35 again on Friday, Saturday. And of course, there is going to be some air quality warnings going on due to the widespread smoke. As we all know, it's currently sitting at 14 degrees.
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0: Inside the Van, Tom Cochran and Red Ryder. Our house insurance recently came up, and we were informed, well, we may have some challenges getting it because it's fire season. I'm like, so they're willing to take our money year-round, all the time, no problem, but then now no? We don't have a wildfire in our particular area, knock on wood. Like, we don't have these issues right now. There's concerns in BC, yeah, but we're actually in very good shape. Well, it's the season. I'm like, I don't care if it's the season. That's part and parcel of why we have these things. But it got me thinking, you know, do they sit in boardrooms somewhere and go, we just can't quite pinpoint why people don't like us very much? Really? Really? You know, you put a lot of work out there. You put in your day of work to make a certain amount of money, and your hope is that you put it out on the table so that somewhere along the line you're covered, you're protected, and you have an opportunity to make a real go of it so that you can retire one day. And I know those two things are not mutually exclusive, but I know they're not also mutually connected either. It's just about your hard work, your effort, and you hope that things are covered along the way so that you can get to retirement. And we run into these silly roadblocks that just exhaust us and drain us and make us go, I'm just, you know what? Like, that's how you feel when you talk to some giant corp you don't know.
1: Shot of the Dawn.
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0: Some interesting news from Stats Canada. BC's crime severity index has fallen for the second straight year, continuing a trend that saw one of the largest drops in the country in 2024. Now, the crime severity index measures not just how much crime occurs, but also how serious those crimes are. In 2025, BC's overall crime severity index dropped another 1.6%, while non-violent crime fell 3.2%. It's crazy to think that there's so many nonviolent crimes that they were able to fall by 3.2%. Breaking and entering was one of the biggest contributors to the decline, with report rates down 11% nationally. That said, the numbers aren't all moving in the same direction. BC's violent crime severity index increased slightly by 2.2, showing that while overall crime severity is trending down, challenges remain in some areas. So basically, yeah, on numbers, on paper, it's down. Okay, fine, great, fair enough. But in reality, there's still crime going on. It's still up from where it was. It's down from where it sat. But, you know, it's just a matter of how do you read this and look at it. I think, okay, it's down from the heightened amount, but still not below where it ever once was. Is this what I... That's what I got out of this article when I read it. News FM.
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1: I'm Ada McCloskey. Quick action from local residents helped prevent a Sunday morning structure fire in Glade from spreading. Terry's Fire Rescue says crews were called to the 2000 block of Glade Road at around 9:30 a.m. after a fire in an RV trailer spread to a barn, a boat, sea can containers, and the surrounding grass. Firefighters from Crescent Valley and Beasley also responded, spending about 6 hours extinguishing the blaze. Terry's Fire credits neighbors with slowing the grass fire down before crews arrived. The structures involved were all destroyed. The cause remains unknown. Just over 900,000 liters of municipal wastewater spilled into the Kootenai River from a City of Nelson force main in April. Storm Lenny has the story.
2: Records from BC's Ministry of Environment and Parks show the leak happened near the Groman Narrows treatment plant shortly after midnight on April 1st. The city confirmed 901 cubic meters of wastewater was released. The documents also show the city later received a provincial non-compliance advisory after failing to immediately report the spill and missing the deadline to file its end of spill report. The city says the leak was caused by corrosion in the aging force main. It also says water sampling found no environmental impacts.
1: Renovations are underway to the CT scanner room at Nelson's Kootenai Lake Hospital to make way for a new scanner. A temporary mobile CT unit has been set up outside the hospital to keep scanning services available while renovations take place. The province says patients will begin using the mobile unit in August. It also says the new scanner and updated medical imaging department will increase imaging capacity by over 25%. The project is expected to be complete in December. Work is about to begin on Trail's new downtown transit exchange. BC Transit is building the $3.7 million facility on Cedar Avenue. It will feature six new bus bays, shelters, bike racks, and pedestrian improvements. Construction is expected to wrap up this winter. Businesses will remain open throughout the project. Trail Council gave the project final approvals in January. The BC government has removed a major regulatory hurdle for FortisBC's proposed $2 billion expansion of its Tilbury LNG facility in Delta. The province says the project will support marine fueling, create construction jobs, and give Musqueam Indian Band the opportunity to become an equity partner. Energy and Climate Solutions Minister Adrian Dix says the investment will benefit both the economy and environment.
3: What we're talking about here is action that will bring prosperity and progress to the province, improve our emissions reduction, improve the competitiveness of our port, and invest in BC at a time when surely that is important for our province.
1: The project still needs additional regulatory approvals and permits before construction can begin, with work expected to start as early as 2027. The town of Creston and RDCK are hosting an information session next month for those interested in running in October's local government elections. The session is set for August 20th at the Creston and District Community Complex from 3 to 6 p.m. Former Golden Mayor Christina Benty will lead the session, which will touch on what's involved in serving in local government. Space is limited to 50 participants and pre-registration is required.
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4: Seven different pitchers were needed, but the Blue Jays did end up getting the job done in a 3-2 win over the Washington Nationals last night. And today they'll be going for win 50 of the season, with first pitch being thrown out at 3:45. Meanwhile, Toronto is getting some positive news on the injury front with Addison Barger, as the 26-year-old has been struggling with injuries all season long and went through major elbow surgery yesterday. Our reports sound like it all went well, and the outfielder should be ready by next spring training.
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5: We got sunshine today here in the boundary. It's going to be high of 31 today to a low of 13. Sunshine on Wednesday, cranking out to 31, 33 on Thursday. Of course, there is air quality warning in effect. It's currently sitting at 15 degrees.
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The Power of Love and Huey Lewis in the news. Well, the Kootenays will be receiving funding to strengthen the emergency operations centers. Get into which towns are going to get some funding and which areas will not. Got Pink and Raise Your Glass first on Juice.

0: Madonna with Borderline on 102.3 Juice FM in the Boundary Country. Communities across the Kootenai are receiving provincial funding to strengthen their emergency operations centers, helping some of the local governments improve their ability to respond to wildfires, floods, and emergencies. So the government is providing around $3.5 million through the Community Emergency Preparedness Fund for 110 projects in about 138 communities. Several Kootenai communities and regional districts are among the recipients. Here are those. Central Kootenai Regional District to get about $29,977. East Kootenai Regional District, about $80,000. Castlegar will receive just shy of $30,000. Creston will receive $30,000. Fernie at $25,900. Golden at $26,000. Nelson at $30,000. And the RDKB was listed among those rounds of... not listed on the round of funding, so our area is not going to see anything. So the emergency operations centers serve as the command hubs where local governments, First Nations direct resources. So whether we asked for it or maybe we don't need it, but those were the particular areas that were granted funding in our general vicinity.
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1: I'm Adam McCloskey. A Sunday morning structure fire in Glade destroyed an RV trailer, a barn, a boat, and some sea can containers. Terry's Fire and Rescue says it happened on the 2000 block of Glade Road at around 9:30 a.m. When firefighters arrived, the fire had already spread into the surrounding grass. It took 22 firefighters from Terry's Crescent Valley and Beasley about 6 hours to get it under control. Terry's Fire credits quick action from residents with helping keep the grass fire from spreading before the crews arrived. The cause of the fire remains unknown. The city of Nelson has received a provincial non-compliance advisory after just over 900,000 liters of wastewater spilled into the Kootenay River in April. Storm Lenny has the details.
2: Records from BC's Ministry of Environment and Parks show the spill was caused by a leak in the city's force main. It happened just after midnight on April 1st near the Grohmann Narrows treatment plant. The city has since confirmed 901 cubic meters of wastewater was released. The ministry also found the city did not immediately report the spill as required and submitted its end of spill reports nearly 2 weeks late. The city says the leak was caused by corrosion in the aging force main and no environmental impacts were identified. It also says it's reviewed its reporting processes.
1: A new CT scanner is coming to Nelson's Kootenay Lake Hospital, and renovations are underway now to make room for it. The province says a mobile CT unit has been installed outside the hospital to keep imaging services available during construction. Patients will start using the mobile unit in August. The project is expected to be complete in December. The province says the new scanner and updated imaging room should increase imaging capacity by 25%. Construction is about to start on Trail's new downtown transit exchange. The $3.7 million project on Cedar Avenue will add 6 bus bays, covered shelters, bike racks, lighting upgrades, and sidewalk improvements. BC Transit says businesses will stay open while construction is underway, which is expected to wrap up in the winter. Trail City Council formally signed off on the project in January. Fortis says expanding its Tilbury LNG facility will help meet growing demand for lower emission marine fuel while making better use of the company's existing natural gas system. Fortis President and CEO David Hutchins says the project offers benefits beyond shipping.
3: By providing a solution for marine fueling, Tilbury increases the utilization of our energy system, which helps lower its costs for our customers while supporting economic growth and trade through our largest Canadian port here.
1: The proposed expansion still requires additional regulatory approvals, but Fortis says it will strengthen trade through the Port of Vancouver and support long-term economic growth. A candidate information session will be held in Creston next month ahead of this fall's local government elections. The town and the RDCK are hosting the event at the Creston Community Complex on August 20th from 3 to 6 p.m. It will be led by former mayor of Golden, Christina Benty, who will touch on the responsibilities of elected officials and what's involved. The free session is limited to 50 people with advance registration required.
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4: 7 different pitchers were needed, but the Blue Jays did end up getting the job done in a 3-2 win over the Washington Nationals last night. And today they'll be going for win 50 of the season, with first pitch being thrown out at 3:45. Meanwhile, Toronto is getting some positive news on the injury front with Addison Barger, as the 26-year-old has been struggling with injuries all season long and went through major elbow surgery yesterday. Our reports sound like it all went well, and the outfielder should be ready by next spring training.
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5: Sunshine today here. It's going to be reaching 31 degrees to a low of 13. Sunny again on Wednesday, reaching a high of 31. Sunny on Thursday at 33, 35 on Friday. It's currently sitting at 15 degrees.

0: Right back where I was with Hotel Mira on Juice FM at the Gem Theater tonight and tomorrow. Obsession is playing the thriller, and then Scary Movie's final showing will be Thursday, July the 30th. Those waiting for Odyssey, it'll be here this coming weekend. Friday at 7, Saturday at 7, close for the block party, and then open on Monday at 2, Tuesday at 7, Wednesday 7, and Thursday a double feature. So there's plenty of runtime of Odyssey starting this coming Friday. And then that takes us right into Spider-Man. So we hope to see you on Sunday, August the 2nd, this coming Sunday, for the Bob Seger, Bruce Springsteen tribute show. Dead Man's Town will be performing, as well as Night Moves. So that is this coming Sunday, 6 p.m. downtown Market Ave.
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0: Well, if you're planning to go on a road trip this summer with you and the entire family, you got to get that vehicle upgraded with the team over at AM Ford and AM Plus and Trail. Right, Dan?
1: 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We're sitting right now on 21 of the Ford Mavericks. 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Also, we got 0% financing on 33 of the F-150 Crew Cab 4x4s, including the STX, which is a fully equipped vehicle for just an MSRP of $70,000 or less. And given that, there's cashbacks up to $10,000 or 0% financing. So don't go to a bank or a credit union to get your financing. 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So it goes further. The Rangers, we've got 20 of those in stock, also hard to get, $47,000, 3.99%, and 10 of the Ford Explorers, and also 17 of the Ford Super Duties, all at AM Ford Trail.
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0: Quick action from local residents helped prevent a Sunday morning structure fire in Glade from spreading. Terry's Fire Rescue says crews were called to the 2000 block of Glade Road at around 9:30 a.m. after a fire in an RV trailer spread to a barn, a boat, sea can containers, and the surrounding grass. Firefighters from Crescent Valley and Beasley also responded, spending about 6 hours extinguishing the blaze. Terry's Fire credits neighbors with slowing the grass fire down before crews arrived. The structures involved were all destroyed. The cause remains unknown. Just over 900,000 liters of municipal wastewater spilled into the Kootenai River from a City of Nelson force main in April. Storm Lenny has the story.
1: Records from BC's Ministry of Environment and Parks show the leak happened near the Groman Narrows treatment plant shortly after midnight on April 1st. The city confirmed 901 cubic meters of wastewater was released. The documents also show the city later received a provincial non-compliance advisory after failing to immediately report the spill and missing the deadline to file its end of spill report. The city says the leak was caused by corrosion in the aging force main. It also says water sampling found no environmental impacts.
0: Renovations are underway to the CT scanner room at Nelson's Kootenai Lake Hospital to make way for a new scanner. A temporary mobile CT unit has been set up outside the hospital to keep scanning services available while renovations take place. The province says patients will begin using the mobile unit in August. It also says the new scanner and updated medical imaging department will increase imaging capacity by over 25%. The project is expected to be complete in December. Work is about to begin on Trail's new downtown transit exchange. BC Transit is building the $3.7 million facility on Cedar Avenue. It will feature 6 new bus bays, shelters, bike racks, and pedestrian improvements. Construction is expected to wrap up this winter. Businesses will remain open throughout the project. Trail Council gave the project final approvals in January. The BC government has removed a major regulatory hurdle for FortisBC's proposed $2 billion expansion of its Tilbury LNG facility in Delta. The province says the project will support marine fueling, create construction jobs, and give Musqueam Indian Band the opportunity to become an equity partner. Energy and Climate Solutions Minister Adrian Dix says the investment will benefit both the economy and environment.
2: What we're talking about here is action that will bring prosperity and progress to the province, improve our emissions reduction, improve the competitiveness of our port, and invest in BC at a time when surely that is important for our province.
0: The project still needs additional regulatory approvals and permits before construction can begin, with work expected to start as early as 2027. The town of Creston and RDCK are hosting an information session next month for those interested in running in October's local government elections. The session is set for August 20th at the Creston and District Community Complex from 3 to 6 p.m. Former Golden Mayor Christina Benty will lead the session, which will touch on what's involved in serving in local government. Space is limited to 50 participants and pre-registration is required.
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5: 7 different pitchers were needed, but the Blue Jays did end up getting the job done in a 3-2 win over the Washington Nationals last night. And today they'll be going for win 50 of the season, with first pitch being thrown out at 3:45. Meanwhile, Toronto is getting some positive news on the injury front with Addison Barger, as the 26-year-old has been struggling with injuries all season long and went through major elbow surgery yesterday. Our reports sound like it all went well, and the outfielder should be ready by next spring training.
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6: Sunshine today here in the boundary. Going to be a high of 31 to a low of 13 tonight. The same on Wednesday, cranking out to 31, 33 on Thursday, 35 by Friday. It is currently sitting at 15 degrees. Of course, there is an air quality warning in effect.
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That's 5 long years in Colin James. I wrote down in my calendar today, sign pickup 6 to 2:30. I have no idea what it means. I've been staring at this all morning. I use a calendar. Like, I still have to write mine down old school. I can't put it into my phone. I mean, I do, but I got to, like, open up a monthly calendar every day and look at it from the entire stretch. And I'm sitting there staring at this thing going, I have no idea what that is. I can't think of anything that I need to pick up. And I mean, 6 to 2:30, is that the time frame I have to pick it up in? I have zero recollection of what I wrote in my own, like, calendar book. And I'm sitting there going, my brain is just fried. I cannot think of anything. You ever write those things down? You're like, I have no idea what I wrote in my own, your own, you wrote it down for yourself to know what's up. And you're staring at it. I have no idea. I have no idea what I need to pick up. I can't even think of it. Man, oh man. Here's George and Faith.

0: That's, hold on, we're going home. I had somebody message me and say that it said that the block party was canceled due to a weather event. No. So what's happened, ironically, is that there was also a downtown block party in Grand Forks, North Dakota. We're doing one. They're doing one. Theirs got bumped because of weather. So if you Google it, it's drawing both of our informations and combining it, and it promoted the wrong thing. Of course, don't Google things anymore because there's just... Especially when it comes to dates and times, it can never be 100% accurate. You know, the thing about Facebook and our local situation is algorithm is simply not designed to promote what's important to a community. So it's designed to promote what keeps people engaged. And we are more engaged whenever there is a dumpster fire rather than a local fundraiser or a performance or a community event. And it can be buried in people's feed. Like even the block party, I've seen it shared 83 times and I can still see people saying I didn't even hear about it. And then we also have a tendency to get frustrated when something comes up, we miss it, and then now people comment on the post afterwards and go, what a great event, it was so much fun, and then it pops up again and people go, well, I didn't even know about it. Because we're so rewired now to get all of our news on Facebook that when we don't get it directly to us, we're missing out on stuff because the algorithm is not designed to promote what is important to a community. It simply isn't. It's only based on what is getting engagement because there's dollars attached to that engagement. And of course, the negative stuff quite often are bots now just to get people re-engaged. So again, the value doesn't always equal visibility. What's valuable to us as a community doesn't always match what Facebook pushes in front of us when we're on our stream. It's a shame that we've moved away from actually seeking out the information and only relying on Facebook. We're missing out on stuff community-wise because of an algorithm that Facebook determines.
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1: I'm Adam McCloskey. A Sunday morning structure fire in Glade destroyed an RV trailer, a barn, a boat, and some sea can containers. Terry's Fire and Rescue says it happened on the 2000 block of Glade Road at around 9:30 a.m. When firefighters arrived, the fire had already spread into the surrounding grass. It took 22 firefighters from Terry's Crescent Valley and Beasley about 6 hours to get it under control. Terry's Fire credits quick action from residents with helping keep the grass fire from spreading before the crews arrived. The cause of the fire remains unknown. The city of Nelson has received a provincial non-compliance advisory after just over 900,000 liters of wastewater spilled into the Kootenay River in April. Storm Lenny has the details.
2: Records from BC's Ministry of Environment and Parks show the spill was caused by a leak in the city's force main. It happened just after midnight on April 1st near the Grohmann Narrows treatment plant. The city has since confirmed 901 cubic meters of wastewater was released. The ministry also found the city did not immediately report the spill as required and submitted its end of spill report nearly 2 weeks late. The city says the leak was caused by corrosion in the aging force main and no environmental impacts were identified. It also says it's reviewed its reporting processes.
1: A new CT scanner is coming to Nelson's Kootenay Lake Hospital, and renovations are underway now to make room for it. The province says a mobile CT unit has been installed outside the hospital to keep imaging services available during construction. Patients will start using the mobile unit in August. The project is expected to be complete in December. The province says the new scanner and updated imaging room should increase imaging capacity by 25%. Construction is about to start on Trail's new downtown transit exchange. The $3.7 million project on Cedar Avenue will add 6 bus bays, covered shelters, bike racks, lighting upgrades, and sidewalk improvements. BC Transit says businesses will stay open while construction is underway, which is expected to wrap up in the winter. Trail City Council formally signed off on the project in January. Fortis says expanding its Tilbury LNG facility will help meet growing demand for lower emission marine fuel while making better use of the company's existing natural gas system. Fortis President and CEO David Hutchins says the project offers benefits beyond shipping.
3: By providing a solution for marine fueling, Tilbury increases the utilization of our energy system, which helps lower its costs for our customers while supporting economic growth and trade through our largest Canadian port here.
1: The proposed expansion still requires additional regulatory approvals, but Fortis says it will strengthen trade through the Port of Vancouver and support long-term economic growth. A candidate information session will be held in Creston next month ahead of this fall's local government elections. The town and the RDCK are hosting the event at the Creston Community Complex on August 20th from 3 to 6 p.m. It will be led by former mayor of Golden, Christina Benty, who will touch on the responsibilities of elected officials and what's involved. The free session is limited to 50 people with advance registration required.
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4: 7 different pitchers were needed, but the Blue Jays did end up getting the job done in a 3-2 win over the Washington Nationals last night. And today they'll be going for win 50 of the season, with first pitch being thrown out at 3:45. Meanwhile, Toronto is getting some positive news on the injury front with Addison Barger, as the 26-year-old has been struggling with injuries all season long and went through major elbow surgery yesterday. Our reports sound like it all went well, and the outfielder should be ready by next spring training.
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5: Sunshine today here. It's going to be cranking out to 31, low of 13, 31 on Wednesday, 33 Thursday, 35 by Friday. Nice and clear in the evenings. And, of course, we have a yellow warning, which is the air quality control in effect. We're currently sitting at about 16 degrees.
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0: Consequence-free and great big C. Good morning, Sean here. Well, there is a Melissa McLeod Memorial Scholarship. Now, what is this? It has been created to allow children who are unable to afford dance lessons to have a chance to try. So the goal is to fund 1 year's tuition at the Grand Forks Performing Arts School at least one child per year. So if you have a child that would love to try to dance or already loves dance, or you know of a family who has a child that would like to dance but has hit some financial hardships, there is the Melissa McLeod Memorial Scholarship that you are able to apply for. So the deadline for applications is August 22nd. Still got a couple of weekends out. But you send the email to lefolgeambet@gmail.com for the information and all the application forms.
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1: I'm Ada McCloskey. Quick action from local residents helped prevent a Sunday morning structure fire in Glade from spreading. Terry's Fire Rescue says crews were called to the 2000 block of Glade Road at around 9:30 a.m. after a fire in an RV trailer spread to a barn, a boat, sea can containers, and the surrounding grass. Firefighters from Crescent Valley and Beasley also responded, spending about 6 hours extinguishing the blaze. Terry's Fire credits neighbors with slowing the grass fire down before crews arrived. The structures involved were all destroyed. The cause remains unknown. Just over 900,000 liters of municipal wastewater spilled into the Kootenai River from a City of Nelson force main in April. Storm Lenny has the story.
2: Records from BC's Ministry of Environment and Parks show the leak happened near the Groman Narrows treatment plant shortly after midnight on April 1st. The city confirmed 901 cubic meters of wastewater was released. The documents also show the city later received a provincial non-compliance advisory after failing to immediately report the spill and missing the deadline to file its end-of-spill report. The city says the leak was caused by corrosion in the aging force main. It also says water sampling found no environmental impacts.
1: Renovations are underway to the CT scanner room at Nelson's Kootenai Lake Hospital to make way for a new scanner. A temporary mobile CT unit has been set up outside the hospital to keep scanning services available while renovations take place. The province says patients will begin using the mobile unit in August. It also says the new scanner and updated medical imaging department will increase imaging capacity by over 25%. The project is expected to be complete in December. Work is about to begin on Trail's new downtown transit exchange. BC Transit is building the $3.7 million facility on Cedar Avenue. It will feature 6 new bus bays, shelters, bike racks, and pedestrian improvements. Construction is expected to wrap up this winter. Businesses will remain open throughout the project. Trail Council gave the project final approvals in January. The BC government has removed a major regulatory hurdle for FortisBC's proposed $2 billion expansion of its Tilbury LNG facility in Delta. The province says the project will support marine fueling, create construction jobs, and give Musqueam Indian Band the opportunity to become an equity partner. Energy and Climate Solutions Minister Adrian Dix says the investment will benefit both the economy and environment.
3: What we're talking about here is action that will bring prosperity and progress to the province, improve our emissions reduction, improve the competitiveness of our port, and invest in BC at a time when surely that is important for our province.
1: The project still needs additional regulatory approvals and permits before construction can begin, with work expected to start as early as 2027. The town of Creston and RDCK are hosting an information session next month for those interested in running in October's local government elections. The session is set for August 20th at the Creston and District Community Complex from 3 to 6 p.m. Former Golden Mayor Christina Benty will lead the session, which will touch on what's involved in serving in local government. Space is limited to 50 participants and pre-registration is required.
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4: 7 different pitchers were needed, but the Blue Jays did end up getting the job done in a 3-2 win over the Washington Nationals last night. And today they'll be going for win 50 of the season, with first pitch being thrown out at 3:45. Meanwhile, Toronto is getting some positive news on the injury front with Addison Barger, as the 26-year-old has been struggling with injuries all season long and went through major elbow surgery yesterday. Our reports sound like it all went well, and the outfielder should be ready by next spring training.
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5: Sunshine today here in the boundary. It's going to be a high of 31 overall and about 13 overnight. Sunshine on Wednesday, cranking up to 31, 33 on Thursday, and up to 35 by Friday. We do have, of course, the air quality warning in effect.
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I Go Blind with 5440 on Juice FM as we jumpstart the 9 o'clock. Not so much work hour here in the town unless you're working the mill, the Rockwell, or other industry, because the downtown core doesn't quite open its doors until 10. Some coffee shops, but ultimately, it's a little early at 9. Here's Uncle Cracker and Follow Me.

0: That's 5 days in May in Blue Rodeo. So we have the Downtown Block Party coming up on Sunday, August the 2nd, 6 p.m. Jacob McMillan's going to be opening. And then Night Moves will be on at 7 o'clock, the Bob Seger tribute, and then it'll switch out to Dead Man's Town afterwards. So three showcases this coming Sunday. Bring your lawn chair to the downtown Market Avenue. Somebody messaged and said that it says that it was postponed due to weather. No, you know what's happened? That there is also a downtown block party in Grand Forks, North Dakota that was bumped due to weather on July 30th going to August 8th. And so if you Google Downtown Block Party Grand Forks, Google is blending the two towns with two different pieces of information and forming it into one statement. So Googling anything is never a good idea, especially with times and dates, because it's pulling from the internet and it's never accurate. So the gemtheater.net is where we have all of the correct information. It's on our Facebook page. Don't Google. It's a bad idea, especially movie times. Someone's like, oh, it says it's playing here. I'm like, no, it's taking information from the other gem theater, and there's nothing I can do about it. I don't own Google. Not that I know of. Kind of like somebody asked us once, you're Aquilini, right? Yes, we are Aquilini. My family's Aquilini. It's Aquiline's not really my name. And they go, well, are you connected to the Canucks? And I said, no, my grandfather used to say we're the broke Aquilinis.
1: Shot of the Dawn.
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0: Take a Look at Me Now and Phil Collins on Juice FM. Good morning, Sean. Here, the party is Saturday, August 22nd, the Family Dance Party, Kicking Horse Show Band. And this is for the Boundary Community Food Bank. It is a family dance, and this is just a fundraiser to help put towards the new building purchase. They're doing their part to fundraise. They've done a lot, and they've raised a lot, and they're well on their way to getting that space in place. But this is a continued effort to help and make sure and ensure that that happens, which I believe it's happening regardless. But this is what the whole point is they've got a fundraise. It's part of the deal. And, of course, we utilize this food bank now more than we've had in a long time. Many different families have ventured in there, and it will go to a new space and place and time. It'll be even bigger, 3,000 square feet, and it will help a lot of people in the boundary. And if you have questions about the community food bank, their request is to please come in and ask them. I think now more than ever, with the use of our internet, we don't always use it for the best ways or the positive ways. We often find negative ways. So if you want to know something, it doesn't matter what it is, go and ask it. Instead of speculating, which we love to do, how about just going up and going, hey, I'm just curious about this. And then you get the info and you go, oh, you know what, that makes sense. Or, oh, well, I'm glad I know that now. It's amazing what happens when we just go out and ask.
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0: Molyneux with Whitney Houston on 102.3 Juice FM in the Boundary Country. Good morning, Sean here. It is the 28th of July in 2026. Let's hop into the DeLorean, go back in time to 1794. Maximilien Robespierre is executed, the French revolutionary figure, and 22 other leaders of the, unquote, the terror are guillotined to a thunderous cheers in Paris. Yes, this is what we did just 200 odd years ago. And here we are today. We don't use the guillotine anymore, but we just use social media. We just decide to switch gears on it. You get 80 maybe on the spinning rock. 80 maybe. Each day's a gift. 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It's a present. And you get to utilize your gift any which way you want. Some of us will choose to utilize it. Some of us will waste it. But that is the gift. It's up to you to decide and make of it what you will. Have a fantastic rest of your day. Choose power positivity. See you tomorrow.
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1: I'm Storm Lenny. A Sunday morning structure fire in Glade destroyed an RV trailer, a barn, a boat, and some sea can containers. Terry's Fire Rescue says it happened on the 2000 block of Glade Road around 9:30 a.m. When firefighters arrived, the fire had already spread into the surrounding grass. It took 22 firefighters from Terry's, Crescent Valley, and Beasley about 6 hours to get it under control. Terry's Fire credits quick action from residents with helping keep the grass fire from spreading before crews arrived. The cause of the fire remains unknown. The city of Nelson has received a provincial non-compliance advisory after just over 900,000 liters of wastewater spilled into the Kootenay River in April. Records from BC's Ministry of Environment and Parks show the spill was caused by a leak in the city's force main. It happened just after midnight on April 1st near the Grohmann Narrows treatment plant. The city has since confirmed 901 cubic meters of wastewater was released. The ministry also found the city did not immediately report the spill as required and submitted its end of spill report nearly 2 weeks late. The city says the leak was caused by corrosion in the aging force main and no environmental impacts were identified. It also says it's reviewed its reporting processes. Kootenay Lake Hospital's new CT scanner is expected to significantly increase scanning capacity. The existing scanner is being replaced as part of a $4.3 million project scheduled for completion.

0: station this winter. Kootenai Central MLA Brittany Anderson says the upgrade will allow the hospital to perform thousands more scans annually.
1: This is going to provide faster diagnoses and increase capacity by over 25% with approximately 9,000 CT scans performed annually.
0: Renovations to the hospital's imaging room to accommodate the new scanner are underway now. In the meantime, a mobile CT unit has been brought in to maintain patient care. Construction is about to start on Trail's new downtown transit exchange. The $3.7 million project on Cedar Avenue will add 6 bus bays, covered shelters, bike racks, lighting upgrades, and sidewalk improvements. BC Transit says businesses will stay open while construction is underway, which is expected to wrap up in the winter. Trail City Council formally signed off on the project in January. Fortis says expanding its Tilbury LNG facility will help meet growing demand for lower emission marine fuel while making better use of the company's existing natural gas system. Fortis Inc. President and CEO David Hutchins says the project offers benefits beyond shipping.
2: By providing a solution for marine fueling, Tilbury increases the utilization of our energy system, which helps lower its costs for our customers while supporting economic growth and trade through our largest Canadian port here.
0: The proposed expansion still requires additional regulatory approvals, but Fortis says it will strengthen trade through the Port of Vancouver and support long-term economic growth. A candidate information session will be held in Creston next month ahead of this fall's local government elections. The town and the RDCK are hosting the event at the Creston Community Complex on August 20th from 3 to 6 p.m. It'll be led by former Mayor of Golden, Christina Benti, who will touch on the responsibilities of elected officials and what's involved. The free session is limited to 50 people, with advanced registration required.
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0: Shane Bieber is set to start for the Blue Jays this afternoon in their game against the Nationals. Bieber has only appeared in 30 innings this season, dealing with some lingering injuries from last season. He's also been rumored to be possibly moved at the upcoming trade deadline. Every MLB team has less than a week to make their final moves. Meanwhile, the Toronto Tempo are back in full force after the WNBA All-Star Game. They'll be taking on the top team in the league in the Minnesota Lynx.
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0: There's maintenance underway on Trail's Victoria Street Bridge today and tomorrow. Single lane traffic will be in place until 3 p.m. On Highway 6, there's also road work between Fulker and Nacusp, with single lane traffic in place until 5 p.m. daily. Meanwhile, single lane traffic remains in effect on Highway 3 east of the Paulson Bridge daily until 7 p.m. and on a stretch of Highway 3B north of the Nancy Green Summit until 5. In our weather forecast, sunny this afternoon with a high of 32, a few clouds tonight dropping down to 13, sunny with a high of 31 tomorrow afternoon, and clear skies dropping down to 12 for tomorrow night. I'm Storm Lenny.

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0: Wind him up. It's Sega. It's Juice FM. I'm Bryce, and I'm back. Yes. Was not here yesterday. I made a weekend trip out to Vancouver, and it was a blast. I went to a show that was honestly, like, the most fun I've ever had at a live event. That is not hyperbole. I honestly believe that. I'm going to talk about it in a little bit here. It's a story that deserves to be told properly. So I'm going to give you a few songs in a row, and then we'll get into it. Madonna with Something Groovy coming up.
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0: that's Audio Slave. I'm Bryce. It's Juice FM. And, yeah, so I was just talking about how I, you know, I was gone yesterday. I went to Vancouver on the weekend. So here's how my weekend went, okay? I booked it out of here on Friday, drove to Kamloops, all right, stayed at my brother's house for the night, woke up super early, and we drove to Vancouver, me, my brother, a couple cousins, and a friend, and so we were going to Boom Pro Wrestling, which is the wrestling promotion in Vancouver that I do play-by-play commentary for. But I was going just as a fan this time, right? Usually when I'm there, like, I do the recordings, like, remotely, like, not live, right? But when I go, I'm usually, you know, volunteering and helping out. Well, this time I went just to enjoy it. And what a show. A sold-out Commodore Ballroom with over 850 people. It was just invigorating. And seeing the, like, reactions of, like, my friends and my, like, family members that were falling in love with it the way that I did, like, 2 years ago or so. Honestly, it was so cool. So fun. Live wrestling is just something. It's a whole other animal. The energy that you feel when you're a part of it, it just, no other live event can really compare to it. And I would recommend checking out some wrestling if you ever get the chance. And you might have the chance in August. More on that coming up.
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0: Cloverfield with Saturday Night. That is fitting, because I was just talking about my Saturday night at Boom Pro Wrestling, and I called it one of the it was the most fun I've ever had at a live event. Straight up, not even kidding. It was that much fun. And there's some wrestling coming to Grand Forks this month. Friday, August 14th at the Curling Club. Thrash Wrestling is going to bring the heat. It's going to be fun. As I was saying like a few minutes ago, there's just nothing quite like live wrestling. Get wrapped up in it. Get sucked into it. And just enjoy the ride that it takes you on, right? You know, a lot of people like to say, oh, it's fake, right? Well, that's, so is a movie. So is a TV show. It's a story being told in a wrestling ring. Go for the ride and enjoy it. It's so much fun, honestly. Like, so much fun. 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

past is still unwritten. It's Natasha Bedingfield. I'm Bryce, Juice FM. All right, it's a hot one. Still a smoke warning, but, I mean, it was worse at times. Man, I drove driving to Kamloops on Friday. It felt like being in just a dome of smoke. It was horrible. Not only that, but my air conditioning died out when I, like, driving through Greenwood. So I had to have the windows down the whole way. Smoke everywhere. It was not fun. Anyways, I'm off track. Today's high is 32 degrees. Tomorrow 31 and staying above 30 up to 35 by Friday. Not seeing any rain or thunder or lightning in the forecast or anything. So, just going to be hot, going to be sunny. It is summer, after all. All right, here's Kim Mitchell with All We Are on Juice.

0: don't it make you feel like dancing? It's the Headpans, Juice FM. I'm Bryce. This weekend is the long weekend, BC Day on Monday, and we got an action-packed weekend of baseball. Yes, it's the Grand Forks International presenting the BC Provincial Tournament championship games here. Six BC teams are going to be squaring off at James Donaldson Park starting Friday, running until Monday. Championship game will be on Monday there. It's going to be great. Tickets are cheap, lots of food, beer gardens, family friendly, and a fun time at the Diamond. Enjoy it. It's going to be fun. Our second baseball tournament of the summer is almost here.
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Oliver of mine. It's Juice FM. I think it's time for our Made and Played in Canada spotlight. Here we go. Christina Lake's Paris pick. There's just, she's awesome. So good. Such a talent. Such a, such an energy, right? Such an aura to her. And, really representing our community so well. If you've never seen Paris pick live, you gotta take advantage of it next chance you get. She's gonna be releasing, the deluxe version of her Third Time's the Charm album from last year with a few new songs. So why don't we take it back to the, standard edition of it with one of the tracks off Third Time's a Charm, No Expectations.

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0: play Viva La Vida, Juice FM. I'm Bryce. We got your 4 o'clock news coming up, but come on, man, first. Okay, Wisconsin, wild night out at a bar. A woman was not impressed with the DJ's song selection, so she starts yelling at him. It escalates quickly. She punched him, scratched his face, smashed his laptop, and threw the microphone into the crowd. People pulled her away. She broke free, grabbed a piece of glass, threw it at the DJ, and took off. Come on, man. All right, she missed. I will put that out there. The DJ was okay, but like, what song was so bad that it inspired this reaction? Like, seriously, how bad could it be?
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0: The BC Wildfire Service also wants you to stay out of the area and has imposed an area restriction. You can find the exact boundaries of the alert and restriction at mykootenaynow.com. Nelson Police will update some of its sexual assault investigation practices following a provincially required review. The review found the cases examined by the department were thoroughly investigated, but identified several areas for improvement. The findings sparked a discussion at the police board meeting about rising reports of domestic violence and sexual assault locally. Chief Donovan Fisher thinks there may be a reason for that.
1: My sense is that it's more that it's being reported more. The awareness is there.
0: The review recommended several changes, including more consistent documentation, supervisory oversight, and greater use of trauma-informed practices. A new CT scanner coming to Kootenay Lake Hospital aims to meet a growing demand for imaging services in the region. The existing scanner is being replaced to increase the hospital scanning capacity. Kootenay Central MLA Brittany Anderson says it'll allow more people to access CT scans closer to home.
2: I hear from a lot of constituents and they want to make sure that they have access to medical care close to home. And so with these upgrades, this is going to provide that and make sure that we have state-of-the-art equipment here in the Kootenays.
0: Renovations to accommodate the new scanner are underway now. The project is expected to wrap up in December. The Forest Practices Board will do a random audit of four local range use plans. The tenures are held by George Robert Davidson and Graham's Farms Limited. Two of the agreement areas are near Westbridge. The others are on the east shore of Upper Arrow Lake. The board says fieldwork starts next week. The proposed Castlegar Arena and Walking Track project is moving into the next stage of procurement. The RDCK has shortlisted Scott Builders, Smith Bros. And Wilson Construction, and Kolesnikoff Mass Timber to submit design-build proposals. The project was originally expected to have two proponents, but a third was added to improve competition and increase the chances of receiving a bid within the project's $15 million budget. The board also approved an additional $50,000 for proponent honorariums, along with funding for public engagement and geotechnical work. Premier David Eby says allowing U.S. alcohol back on B.C. store shelves would give up a key piece of leverage in the ongoing Canada-U.S. trade war. His comments come after B.C. Conservative caucus members met with U.S. officials earlier this month and called for the province to lift the ban on American booze. Eby said the province would never put American alcohol back on shelves while the U.S. maintains its steep tariffs on Canadian wood products.
3: I think that would sell out forest families for nothing. It is a disgraceful approach for British Columbia.
0: Conservative MLA Ward Stammer has said lifting the ban would be a show of good faith and could move the needle in Canada-U.S. trade talks.
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0: Shane Bieber is set to start for the Blue Jays this afternoon in their game against the Nationals. Bieber has only appeared in 30 innings this season, dealing with some lingering injuries from last season. He's also been rumored to be possibly moved at the upcoming trade deadline. Every MLB team has less than a week to make their final moves. Meanwhile, the Toronto Tempo are back in full force after the WNBA All-Star Game. They'll be taking on the top team in the league in the Minnesota Lynx.
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0: The Harrah Ferry is currently out of service due to mechanical issues. No estimated time of reopening has been provided. And single lane traffic remains in effect on Highway 3 east of the Paulson Bridge daily until 7 p.m. In our weather forecast, a few clouds tonight dropping down to 13, sunny with a high of 31 tomorrow afternoon, clear skies tomorrow night dropping down to 12, and sunny with a high of 33 for Thursday. I'm Storm Lenny.
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When You Were Young. That's The Killers, Juice FM. I'm Bryce. Today would be Terry Fox's birthday. Of course, we all know the story of Terry Fox. But from his perspective, I find this very interesting. I'm looking at some quotes and interviews of his. His goal, obviously his goal was to fight cancer and to find a cure. But his goal at the same time was also to inspire, okay? The night before his amputation, he read a story in the newspaper about an amputee who had ran the New York Marathon. And this inspired him. In that moment, he decided he was going to challenge what people thought was possible. He was going to try the impossible to show that it can be done. And of course, maybe he didn't finish the run, but the marathon of hope became way bigger than the run. Bigger than the run ever could have been imagined to be. That's not a failure. I like this message here because maybe sometimes a failure isn't a failure. It doesn't always have to be. Maybe it could lead to something better, something else. Maybe a chance to retool and try again. Honestly, Terry Fox, just such an inspiration in so many ways. And his message to you, just try. Even if it's something small, you don't have to run across Canada. But he wanted to prove that if you have the idea to take action about something, you can make a difference. That's Terry Fox for you, a man who ran a lot more than 500 miles.

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0: Eddie swims. Swimming up to the door. Okay, Odd Origins here. I was just talking about Terry Fox, right? How he set out to run across Canada, but didn't complete the journey. And if you looked at that original goal, you would call it unfinished. But obviously, that's not the story we tell. What he started became way bigger than anything he could have imagined. And this story is somewhat reminiscent of the origin of the Post-it note. Okay, hear me out, okay? In the 1960s, okay, a scientist is trying to create a strong adhesive. But he ended up making a glue that was weak, that would just peel off easily. And think about it. The experiment doesn't do what it's supposed to do. It failed by most definitions. But another employee sees another possibility. What if the fact that it didn't stick permanently was the thing that made it useful? And eventually, this failed glue became the Post-it note, and now used every day around the world. So maybe the glue failed at its original job, but it was perfect for something else.
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0: Yes, your radio is indeed active, playing Imagine Dragons on Juice FM. I'm Bryce. Today's Tuesday. 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